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I'm John Wilkerson with BFL's Robert Ayers and Troy Fleming. If you'd like to join us, 865-656-9900, 865-656-9900. You can use that number to call us, or you can use that same number to text us your question, as we're talking about Tennessee and a season-opening win, 56-9 over Furman. Do want to say big thank you to North Knox, Chrysler Dodge Jeep Ram. Game day ready. Football is back in East Tennessee. Whether you're headed to the stadium, tailgating, watching from home, or hitting the road for an away game, North Knox has the truck, Jeep, or SUV to get you there. Look for orange, white, and smoky gray vehicles that are perfect for football season. Before you shop the rest, shop the best at North Knox Chrysler Dodge Jeep Ram. In terms of the performance today, specifically, what were some of the things you touched on, what impressed you, but Troy, what were some of the things you really liked in terms of either a specific

0: performance or just how Tennessee handled today's matchup against the Paladins?
1: What stood out to me was the defense in a perspective of it looked faster, more aggressive. The guys seemed like they knew what they wanted to do, and they were attacking downhill. And so, for me, that stood out. I think, is it Xavier Gilliam?
0: Yes.
1: Is his name?
0: Number two.
1: Mm-hmm. Yeah, like, just watching him play. One, the athleticism he possesses to be a defensive lineman, but then his push and get off. And I get it, you know, the Paladins, you know, they're, you know, not, you know, Texas or Oklahoma, but still, he was very impressive. And that's the first time I've gotten to see him play. I didn't watch any Penn State games last year, but getting to see him play, getting to see the linebackers attack downhill. And it's just the secondary. So for me, I was more tuned into what the defense was doing because I knew how they performed down the end of the stretch last year, and I just wanted to see what they would do this year.
0: What was it like to, one, see Tennessee make the changes they did last year, Robert? Not only did they get rid of their defensive coordinator, but they brought in almost an entirely new defensive staff. You had two holdovers, but what had you heard? What do you know about Jim Knowles, and how excited were you to perhaps see this unit take a step forward with such a highly regarded coordinator leading the charge now?
2: I got the opportunity to coach the bowl game after I had did some pros things coaching-wise. I came back, and after they fired Coach Banks, Jim Knowles was calling it, and we were over at the Music City Bowl. So I got to coach that game and got to sit down and talk with him. And, man, he's a straight shooter. He's not a man of many words, but you can tell, you know, he was grinding. He was in that office just working and working and working. And so, you know, I had the feeling that, you know, he was going to do some great things. You know, I did my background on him, asked some guys how he was and stuff like that. And so I heard nothing but great things about him. And then seeing what he's doing today, watching him, game planning against him, or what he did at Ohio State when we went to the playoff game, you know, the thing I loved about what he did was he makes you play left-handed in a way, mm-hmm. right? He takes away what you do well. He's going to make you beat him doing something you don't want to do. If you're a 12 personnel team, or, you know, two tight ends, whatever it is, he's going to make you have to do something else. And I love that about him. He was aggressive. I think he called the play aggressive. He didn't sit back and say, oh, this is just Furman. No, he dialed it up, some cross-dog pressures that he drew that almost got home, and he also let him rush for us. So I loved everything I saw about him, man. I think the temperament and the attitude is what I look for in a game like this. Are they going to come with the violence and the passion and things like that? So I was excited to see that about him.
0: Let's get a call from Lindsay. Hi, Lindsay. How are you?
3: I'm doing fine. It's always a great feeling that with the 1-0 start. I appreciate you all taking the time for me tonight and the discussion so far. I was thinking just with special teams, offense and defense, like you all were alluding to, there's a lot of positive things to build on for our foundation this year. And I was just thinking about from what you all have saw today, I was thinking about Georgia Tech coming up, and I feel like they've really tried to capitalize the last few years when they're facing top 25 teams. And based on what you know about Georgia Tech and about what you saw today, what are some feasible ways that of areas that we could sharpen going into that game that can help us when we get there?
0: All right, Lindsay, thank you so much for joining us. What do you think, Robert, in terms of it is going to be a significant step up? We've seen the Yellow Jackets give Georgia fits over the last couple of years, but like Tennessee, this is a program that has undergone significant change. They have a new starting quarterback. They also have a brand new offense, and they've got new personnel, just like we've seen wholesale changes with other rosters. They played and lost on mm-hmm. Thursday, so they are going to be really fired up as they don't want to lose back-to-back games at home. Mm-hmm. What do you think in terms of what Tennessee did today and things they might either fine-tune or what might they look for in terms of the greater challenge from the ACC school?
2: I was watching that game with really trying to break them down, you know, weaknesses and things like that, and the thing that stood out to me was Colorado rushed for 183 yards versus them. And I look at what we are. Every year we lead the SEC in rushing. We ran for over 300 yards today. So I think going into Atlanta next week, we're going to look to run that ball, whether it's with Faison's legs, whether it's with Bishop and those groups of running backs. And then we're going to open it up to play pass and all those things like that. But with them struggling to stop the run last week versus Colorado, really ran it down their throat, I can look for us to do the same thing. And we have – in my opinion, probably a more athletic quarterback than what Colorado have. We have a more proven running back with DeShaun Bishop, and I would like to think that we have the better O-line than what Colorado has. So I'm excited to see. I think it's a good matchup for Faison and those guys to go in there and really, you know, put up some good numbers. But there'll be a tough task for us for sure.
0: What about you, Troy?
1: Yeah, I think it's the battle of the fronts, both of them. Like Robert said, you know, the head coach at Georgia Tech, I think he was a former offensive lineman, prides himself in physicality. That's what they talked about all last season when you watch any of their games, how physical they were up front and how they ran the ball. But I think, you know, Coach Knowles' defense now, I'm going to come in there and, like Robert was saying, make them do something different, what they like to do. But, you know, they were embarrassed by the way they were treated by the Buffaloes, and they're going to come back ready to punch. And then more of anything, I think for us, our offensive line taking the challenge of saying, you know what, they know they gave up that many yards, and they know we have a better rushing attack, a better athletic quarterback. So they're going to be one of those things where they're going to be up to the challenge as well, too. So I think it'll come down to that. But I just also think our secondary, regardless of what kind of coverage, I'm pretty sure that the coaches have coached up Brandon on different coverages he's going to see. I still think we have the advantage at the receiver's position. I think that our guys, if you get the ball like you saw today with Mike Matthews, and you know, he dominated the game today. And next week it could be Staley, or it could be any of the other young guys. I think that's where we're going to have the matchup advantage at next week.
0: That's Troy Fleming with Robert Ayers. I'm John Wilkerson. Tennessee a winner today to open the season. Final score 56-9 over Furman. If you were looking for updates on LSU Clemson, weather delay in Baton Rouge, and they've got the kickoff scheduled to go in about an hour and 15 minutes. So everybody on hold for the Battle of Death Valleys. We've got more coming your way. 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

0: Tennessee opens the season with a 56-9 win over Furman. It's the final scoreboard show as you listen to 107.7 WIBK and 99.1 The Sports Animal. Robert Ayers and Troy Fleming comprise the panel tonight. Adam and Judah from Greenville reach out via the text line. Judah's first game today. So big moment for him in Big Orange Country. But he was talking, Robert, about the defensive line, said it looked better, Adam was, that looked better to him than he thinks perhaps they were led to believe. Yep. He says, I realize it was Furman, but to me they looked pretty good and would love to know your thoughts. That was your position group. What did you think in terms of the defensive front? Because last year I thought both the defensive front and the offensive line kind of really wore down as the season wore on.
1: Yeah, a lot of injuries last year with Devin Hobbs and Nate Robinson had some injuries. Bryson Easton, a lot of those guys were banged up. Jackson Moy, but you know, I was jumping up and down. First play of the game, my guy Tyree Weathersby gets the sack. Man, I was excited. Man, I was jumping up. But the big thing for me is I trust the man leading that group. You know, I heard some people's questioning and this, that, another. But, man, I trust that man leading that group. Also, Coach Jackson, who I've heard nothing but amazing things about. Man, I trust those guys over leading that group. And I was excited to see guys out there just trying to run through somebody's face, man. Like, I see Big Gilliam, man. My head was standing up, man. I wanted to get out there, man. I wish I could have just high-fived him and chest-bumped him, man. I'm 3 sacks, man. I got to be, like, I can't remember the last guy probably done that. It's probably, like, with Derek Barnett, maybe, right? So that was exciting to see, man, just running through people's face, the physicality. He also made a lot of plays that he didn't get the tackle or the stat, but he really set the edge and turned things back. It was one TFL specifically where he knocked both offensive linemen into the backfield. Tyree Weathersby chased it down from the backside. So I love the violence and the physicality and just the willingness to run through somebody's face is what had me going. So, you know, I was excited to see it, and it was really fun.
0: You, of course, not only played at Tennessee, you also played in the National Football League. You have also been a coach at both the high school, college, and pro levels. And so I'm curious, we have heard so much about, hey, with Coach Knowles and somebody who is much as a craftsman as he is, it probably will take more than one season for it to be fully implemented. Tennessee was able to add at least 3 assistants along with Coach Knowles that have experience working with him. They also added players at every single level, defensive front, linebacker, and the defensive backfield that have also played in the system. Do you think, I mean, that this, and Coach Knowles has said specifically, as you highlighted, he expects elite performance from the jump. So what do you think in terms of those that said, yeah, don't expect too much out of the defense, or it might take a while for everything settles in? You've been a player. What is it like when perhaps you get a system that does have a number of different options, a lot of different responsibilities? What's it like to both play and coach systems like this?
1: I don't believe in setting low bars. I shoot for the moon and everything I do. And I don't think Coach Knowles is like that. He expects dominance. And any defensive coach that is worth anything, they should expect the same. There should be no rebuilding. But in order to do that, you have to have great teachers of the game, right? You have to have great men, right? And I know from working with William Inge and Coach Rodney Garner, they're both great teachers and leaders of men. And when you got those guys and, you know, you have that carryover that can teach things to the guys that are learning the new system, right? So great defensive coordinators, they come in and they ask, what do you guys know? And what I mean by that is, what do you guys call this specific stunt, right? Let's just say it's an end and tackle slanting inside, right? What do you guys call that? Okay, you guys call it a pirate. The defensive coordinator takes it upon himself to say, okay, I'm going to call it a pirate. I'm going to make the adjustment to you guys to make you guys' learning curve that much easier. And that's what great coaches do. A great mind like Coach Knowles, I'm sure he knows that. And from talking to the guys, that was one of the first things I asked. Tyree Weathersby, Davian Hobbs, Ethan Utley, who's my guy, all those guys, hey, how is it? And they say, man, we get to play fast. And so what that told me was he's a great teacher. So with all that being said, there is no low bars here on Rocky Top. We shooting for the moon. We expect dominance. We expect to be the best. We expect to be great. And if we don't achieve that, hey, we load it back up and go after it next year. But, yeah, we don't set low bars around here. We expect to win, and we expect to be dominant.
0: Troy, your same perspective in terms of you have very similar path to Robert. You were high school, college, NFL. You are also a coach. What is it in terms of hearing so much chatter about for them? So they're saying, hey, you know, don't be surprised if. What do you think in terms of the expectations as well as where Tennessee is in the ability to take significant steps forward defensively this year based on what was pretty disappointing season last year?
2: I will say this. I grew up watching football, and I remember Poindexter playing at Virginia. So he was a good player.
1: He's a beast.
2: And so you have a guy like that coaching, guys, a guy who's probably – and I've never met him, never – but just afar watching and listening with the intensity that a guy like that's going to bring, but also the knowledge of the game. And it's so much easier to learn from someone who's been in those situations because they can display to you, hey, keep it even. You know, with the emotional aspect of it. Because with football, people say, you know, let's go out there, let's get hyped up. But for me, it's the opposite. I always want to remain calm because when I am not calm, I'm not thinking straight. And when I'm not thinking straight, you start to press. And when you start to press, you play out of character, you play out of alignment. But I'll say this with the defense. I'm really pleased at the secondary because just watching those guys, and they may go get beat every game and give up every deep pass, which I highly doubt. But to watch those guys today play compared to what I've seen over the last couple of years with the secondary, it's night and day. Guys that are willing to come downhill, guys that are willing to make tackles, guys that are athletic. I think the guys who know how to play the ball. And for me, seeing that and on the side, because I think for us, offense has been – we had such a high expectation after the 22 season with the offense. Like every year we're going to score 700 points a game. We're going to rush for 10,000 yards a game. It doesn't work like that, but the offense is going to be the offense because – Coach Heupel and those guys do a great job of adjusting, but the defense has kind of been an up and down thing. And I think that this year we're going to have some consistency with that because you have people who have been in that system. They know how to teach it and teach it really well. And like I said in pregame, I've never played defense in college. I played in high school. I played free safety. The one thing I wanted to do is be able to take a quick read, react, and come downhill on someone. And I think when the defensive players are able just to react to what they see because they know what to do, you have a better defense than guys back there thinking or guys that don't know how to get aligned. And, again, defense played great today, but also, too, I think they're going to play even better when we get Aaron Carter back next week as well, too.
0: That's right. That's coming up next week. And before we get a break, did want to ask you this, Troy, in terms of Tennessee's offense, also via the text line. Did you see anything different from the first quarter to the second quarter because so many people expected Tennessee to just shoot out, you know, get out of the shoots like a cannon, like fired out of a cannon. Didn't happen that way, but this listener points out that did you see anything different because didn't seem like there was much room to run or pass to start the ball game. They did score very quickly, but then took a little while before they got back on the board. So did you see them do anything, make any adjustments in terms of what they were trying to do offensively?
2: No, there wasn't much to be made. It's just how the game goes. You know, they went down, scored. Faison played well at drive, and they scored and capitalized on it. Again, the other team does play football. They're going to make some plays. They're just not going to come in there, even though they know they're going to get beat. They're going to have their moments to where they could take those teachable moments back to the rest of their season and be like, hey, we went to Knoxville in the second drive. They went down and scored the first time. We came back. We stopped and made them punt, and then they stalled out a little bit. So we can play our defensive system. But it, like I said, I did say it took the offensive run game to get it going a little bit. But it did. You know, they protected Faison well in the first and second quarter. I mean, and I was watching. I was thinking, like, well, they're protecting them well, but the run game is a little bit slow. But it opened up the door, and they kicked it in. And, again, we ended up rushing for over 200 yards. And for me, it's just a work in progress. First game of the season. Finally gets to compete against someone other than the training camp, than your teammate that you see every day. So for them, things are good. Things are good.
0: Your thoughts, Robert?
1: I love the intentionality of what Joey Hosley was doing. If you look at their drive starters, P10, the opening play of the drive, four of their first five drives started with a pass, right? So that means they're trying to get their quarterback comfortable. They're trying to get it going. I also look at the formation they had, the sets. They gave a lot of of loaded situations where they had guys in the box, meaning they wanted, you know, seven-man protections. They didn't want to get them hit. They wanted it to be simple for them. So trusting in your quarterback, trusting in the protection for four of the first five drives, really four of the first six, really, was passes. You know, that stood out to me, that they wanted to get him going. They believed in him. They trusted him. They didn't just come in and say, oh, we're just going to run the ball 60 times because we got a freshman. Nah, we here to win, big dog. And I love that about Coach Hosley and Coach Hype. And that's what stood out to me. I loved it.
0: We have a final segment coming up to the final scoreboard show. Tennessee beats Furman 56-9. We'll take another run around the scoreboard as well as get you ready for what will be Game 2 for the Volunteers, a trip to Atlanta that's coming up next. 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
1: Some qualities that you didn't have with me that you had with Cooper. That's probably some of the same qualities that you didn't have with Pendleton today, or that you more that you probably would have had with Pendleton. Probably a lot to deal with that interior not getting the movement that they had until you put Jesse Perry in there, who was probably a little bit more used to having to route guys out and make that extra effort with the center to get things moving.
2: Wait, one thing, how concerned are you Pendleton not playing? There was no mention really of this, and it was, I guess, pregame decision.
1: Mm-hmm.
2: Pendleton, I will tell you, I was told last year Pendleton was playing through an injury that most players had, they would not be playing.
1: Mm-hmm.
2: And he was a warrior and played through it. And to be very, very legit, literally what I was told was that I was like, I can't believe Arian Carter is playing with double turf toe and he's out there trying to play right now. Because he was trying to play and the medical staff saying no.
1: Mm-hmm.
2: He dressed himself for the Kentucky game. And they had to come take him out of warmups, right?
1: Yeah.
2: Because he wanted to play anyway. And I said something about that, and they said, oh, if you knew what was going on with Sam Pendleton,
1: mm-hmm.
2: it would blow you away because the vast majority of football players wouldn't play. Is it something that's carryover from whatever that injury was he dealt with last year? I don't know. How concerned should Tennessee fans be in your mind about Pendleton not being out there today? Or do you say, first game, Furman, who cares?
1: I'm not going to say anything until we hear what's going on with him. I mean, Nick Moore, I don't want to make it sound like he looked bad out there today. I don't feel like he looked bad out there. I mean, I didn't see any bad snaps, and that's the number one most important thing, one thing you would notice. But I think all in all, I'd maybe be a little bit concerned that you didn't expect this to happen today. It was after the first drive that I kind of noticed. It was when Dane texted us and said that Pendleton's not in there. I noticed it. So, I mean, I guess that's a good thing for Nick Moore that you didn't notice it until then.
2: Yes.
1: But I'd be a little concerned, I guess. But I want to hear what's going on with him. I hope it's not a carryover from last year, because normally carryover injuries don't tend to get a lot better, especially if it's carried over almost 12 months at this period.
2: Any chance maybe that one of the reasons they worked in Ori Williams more at tackle and Perry at guard is because they didn't have Pendleton at center and they needed somebody that could help there? Or do you think that, I mean, again, when they put Sanders in, they bump Perry down.
1: Yeah.
2: It does seem like they want Perry to be a guard.
1: Mm-hmm.
2: I've just had concerns thinking, all right, I know that guy's awesome at this.
1: Yeah.
2: Why would I have the guy who's awesome at this do this instead of the guy who has the high upside athleticism, if that makes sense?
1: I think it's almost like they're trying to evaluate who they can trust more. Can they trust Sham Umrah more, or they can trust Ori Williams more? And so it just depends on who, I guess, is going to end up winning that battle, because I think it's solidified. Jesse Perry is going to be in the lineup regardless.
2: Yeah.
1: But it just depends on, well, do I trust Williams to be able to go in there and execute enough, or do I trust Sham to be able to go in there and execute enough? Obviously, you've got some evidence with Sham that he could go in there and execute, because he played a lot, played mm-hmm. a lot of good football last year. Do I feel like he probably had his best game today? No. But, I mean, you can always improve from it. Again, it's the first game against Furman. You probably knocked some rust off. I mean, I can remember that game against Austin Peay in 23. I thought it was going to be a lot different outcome than it was. Now, granted, they were able to score a lot more points today. So, I mean, you got that to hang your hat on. But you're going to continue to get better, and I think it's just going to continue to be an evaluation process. They talked about flipping this lineup in the previous last scrimmage before fall camp ended, and so it might be something that even goes through the Georgia Tech game to Kennesaw State until it really gets kind of figured out who's going to be that solid lineup on the offensive line.
2: I was hoping that is the one thing John Pennington asked on the Sports Source last Sunday. What's the one thing, if there's one thing you wanted to know at the end of this game, what is it? And my answer was, I want to know the five on the offensive line. And I don't think we got that answer.
1: I don't think we got it.
2: Yeah.
1: No, not yet.
2: That's Ollie Lane. I'm Will West. We are live at Union Station right now. Okay, it's in Rocky Hill on North Shore, the old Payrose building. This is our spot. I absolutely love this place. This is where we come on Monday nights. This is where my wife and I go to watch football, watch basketball, baseball. This is where we come. Stop by here. Hang out with us. See us. Watch some football right now. If you're looking for something to do post-game, live at Union Station on North Shore and Rocky Hill. This is Ray Varner Ford's football finals on WIBK and 99.1, the Sports Animal.
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0: live. The Union Station in Rocky Hill. Final segment, football finals, brought to you by Ray Varner Ford. I am telling you, I know I keep belaboring the point. Florida's beating the dog at FAU. They look good. Again, we don't need to play them. Keep them off the schedule for a little while until Buster Faulkner gets a head coaching job. Looking at it right now, Western Michigan has the ball. Up 9-7 at the Big House against Michigan.
1: That's crazy to me.
0: Yes.
1: I mean, that's at the Big House.
0: Yep.
1: I mean, it's hard to come back from all the stuff that did happen in the offseason. Almost feels like I forgot about it until you said something about it.
0: But yeah, it feels like a lifetime ago.
1: Yeah.
0: But, I mean, when you have the type of scandal they had at Michigan, you have to go get someone that – because part of it's this. When your coach is the kind of man who will do things like that,
1: mm-hmm.
0: What kind of players do you have, and how many of those players do you need to run off?
1: Exactly.
0: Right? Did you like there are times Deion, when he went to Colorado, and I'm not a big Deion Sanders fan, he had to run off 70 guys.
1: Yeah.
0: Like, just sometimes that is what you see, that when there was a guy, I don't remember who it was, took over for Tommy Tuberville. He ran off 80 guys.
1: Yeah.
0: Like, just because, like, we have a bunch of criminals here. Mm-hmm. I have to go clean this up. So you do wonder what kind of players you have there. You don't want to take it out on the kids, but at the same time, you're going to have, if you run it fast and loose like Sherrone Moore looked like he was, Kyle Whittingham is a very different dude.
1: Yeah.
0: So, and they just got the first down Western Michigan did. They are driving on Michigan right now with 8 minutes to go, up 9-7. Close to midfield right now. This would be an incredible upset to see the number 16 team in the nation go down this early.
1: To be honest, I thought it was odd to have Michigan, preseason ranked, I guess, is one thing, but up in 16 territory seems a little too high for them, especially for where they ended up last year.
0: We get this thing that happens right now where everybody that works in the college football media goes and covers one game.
1: Mm-hmm.
0: So they're 10 hours a day on one game. So they don't

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1: 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One more segment. You have earned it. Take over the show. We'll continue it next. 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LSU stomps Clemson 51-10, or anything else you saw today. 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
1: Thanks for joining us. It's the final countdown. That will never end up anywhere, I'm sure. Thank you for joining us, late night version or early morning version, depending on where you are. Sports Night, Westwood One Sports, Westwood One Sports app. I am your friend, John Lund. Alex, running the program. Stu, producing the program. We will go through all college football. By the way, I just spent the entire break listening. There are people online, like on social media, running a clock out of, like, look, it took more than 9 seconds. Like, everyone's just losing their mind over this whole thing. Do remember, I'm a conspiracy theorist like anybody else. Do remember that because you saw triple zeros on TV does not mean that it's triple zeros. And what they're saying is they had a different clock than what they had. You can call that conspiracy theory. They put the clock next to the thing. Western Michigan said okay. Mac said okay. So, look, is there a conspiracy theory? Just tell me why they would want Michigan to win over Western Michigan. That's all I'm saying. Like, what's the reasoning? Do they make more money? Do they this?

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1: Hello, friends. Thanks for joining us. We appreciate you hanging out with us on the late night version of Sports Night. John Lund with you. Alex running the show. Stu producing the program tonight. Thank you so much for joining us. You want to talk some college football? Let's do it. What did you see from week one? 310-308-4049-10. You have week zero, week one. They probably still need to fix that. We'll talk a little NFL. What do execs think is going to happen this year? We'll get into that conversation real quick. LSU up on Clemson 44-3. I'm looking at some other ones. Arizona up on Northern Arizona 35-7, if you care. Portland State down to San Diego State 43-13. These are late night versions. Arizona State up on Morgan State. These will get better. 56-7. Who else do we got as far as the late night versions? Ooh, UCLA and Cal in a pretty good one in Berkeley, 21-17. UCLA Cal, that used to be a Pac-12er. So those are some of the games going on right now that you may have missed. Big story of the day, Michigan with a Hail Mary. Maybe there shouldn't have been a second left on the clock, but there was. They get one with 1 second left, and they beat Western Michigan 13-12. Not a lot of close games today. Oregon gets by Boise State at Autzen Stadium in Eugene, 34-27. Dante Moore was great in that one. And just an overall thought, even though

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0: Thank you for being with us as we continue on Sunday Sports Sound Off, which we always podcast, by the way, if you want to go back and listen after the fact to hear what Todd Kelly Jr. and Ollie Lane had to say about each Tennessee football game. Search Sunday Sports Sound Off each Sunday morning, 8 to 10, talking Tennessee football with the win against Furman yesterday, 56-9. A big talking point leading up to yesterday was the suspension of Arion Carter, which I thought was preposterous. It was reduced from 3 games to 2 games and then to 1 game. So it doesn't end up being that big of a deal. Has no impact on the season. Mm-hmm. If anything, you can make the case that, well, no risk of injury to Arion Carter in a game against Furman. He'll be fresh and ready to go against Georgia Tech. But I like the move a lot. They made him the single game captain. There was a lot of talk. Fans had the idea of just play him anyway, which perhaps they could have tried to do, and who knows what would have happened. But my thought was, maybe that's not the best way to go about it, is to violate the suspension and just play him against Furman and then see how that affects things. I like what they did. They made him the single captain, so he wasn't going to be able to play with his team, but he was able to be with his team, and Arion was the representative for his team yesterday as the single captain going out there for the coin toss.
1: Yeah, and I actually got to speak with Arion before kickoff. And, you know, just during pregame, he was walking around, and I saw Jaden Harmon on crutches and was kind of just encouraging him to hang in there after the season-ending injury, because I'd been there before. And Arion came over to say what's up, and I was with my little man hanging out, and he, you know, dapped up 10 while he was on my shoulders. And I just told him, I said, man, you know, continue to lead this team. And, yeah, I know you want to be out there, but even more reason to fire you up for next weekend. And he's like, TK, like, you couldn't have said it any better. And just the man he is, you know, the player he is one thing. But when I say this guy leads the room and leads the defense, he is the heartbeat. I know Coach Knowles had mentioned Jeremiah Tealander was, you know, the heart and soul of the defense for this game. Mm-hmm. But moving forward, you know, not only is Power T going to be running the show, AC's the real deal. And to see number 7 jog out, you know, to be the sole captain for this team, one, what an honor and opportunity it was for him. But two, just shows how much faith the coaching staff has in him. And two, how much respect his teammates have for him. Because he walks around with authority. And when he speaks, people listen. He's not a rah-rah kind of guy that's going to be running his mouth. He's another person that talks with his pads. But when he has something to say, he's earned the right and the opportunity to say it. And, man, can't wait to see him suit up and fly around in Atlanta.
0: Yeah, you know who's not happy about the 1-game suspension for Arion Carter is Georgia Tech. Because now, Arion's always, he's going to be motivated and focused. But there'll probably be a little bit extra because he gets to make his debut and he's been suspended. I would feel that. I would feel slighted. So he'll make his debut next week with this Tennessee defense, Arion Carter at Georgia Tech.
2: Yeah. I mean, I love the way that they did it. I mean, I think it sends a clear message to the NCAA, and I'm not going to get into what I think about the NCAA. It's a ridiculous suspension, you know. Thankfully, you know, they felt so graciously to lower it to 1 game. But no, he's going to be fired up to get back out there. And it is bad news for Georgia Tech because he gets to make his debut, and he's going to make a big debut for the senior season, because he's going to lay it all out on the field. He did that last year thinking it was going to be his last year. So now he gets to do it again. And I'm excited to get to see him do that again.
0: Yeah, also just to clarify on why Arion Carter was suspended. So this goes back to he originally declared for the

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1: Big thank you to our guy Curtis Granderson stopping by the program on behalf of his initiative, CBEA, Chicago Baseball and Educational Academy. Grandy, man, doing some good work. Was a good show. Appreciate you all chiming in on the phones. Real quick, before we wrap things up here, just some final thoughts on the things that we spoke about here this morning. I'm getting a bunch of people in my Twitter mentions, my Instagram mentions. You can find me on each and every social media platform at the same handle. It is at N-E-L-L underscore B-T-P. For the 1,000th time this morning, America, no. Western Michigan did not get robbed. After further review, it's very clear and obvious that, yes, there was 1 second remaining on the play clock. Once again, kudos to the Big Ten for the transparency that they provided us, allowing us inside the replay center. We've never gotten any sort of access like that on an end-of-game situation. So shout out to the Big Ten. Shout out to Michigan, because you won, I guess. Not so good for Bryce Underwood. That was one of the big stories of the morning. I went to bed thinking that Western Michigan got robbed. I woke up thinking that Western Michigan just lost. As far as the LSU Tigers are concerned, and we spoke about them ad nauseum over the past several weeks when it comes to their showdown in the courts against the SEC, that doesn't matter. You can say what you want about Lane Kiffin, the person. You can say he's a terrible dude. But what he showed last night is he's a hell of a football coach, and he's adaptable. Think about the identity that Lane Kiffin-led football teams have taken on over the course of his time. Pass first yesterday, they got down and dirty, and they ran the football, punching Clemson in the mouth. Don't get me started about what they showed on the defensive side of the football. I left yesterday feeling like the LSU Tigers are the best team in all of college football. I also left yesterday feeling like the Indiana Hoosiers are the national title favorite that I'm most concerned about. Their bread and butter last year was winning in the trenches on both sides of the football. Yesterday against North Texas, they struggled to run the football and they struggled to stop the run. Josh Hoover, you can get excited about him based off the stat line. Two touchdown passes to Charlie Becker, both of them horrible passes. So we'll see what happens with the Hoosiers. So we roll throughout the rest of the college football season. And Oregon fans out there, please don't panic. Yes, you almost got stunned at home in the opener, but you maybe got the best performance of Dante Moore's career. Appreciate you all being here. Back with you next weekend here on Westwood One Sports.
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1: This conversation is going to be rolling on for quite some time. I don't think it's going to stop today. The Michigan, Western Michigan saga. Michigan throws the Hail Mary, the second Hail Mary, after 1 second put back up on the clock, and they convert. They score the touchdown. Western Michigan, heartbreak ensues. They thought they had their first win over Michigan in their history. First win over a top 25 team in quite some time. And nope, Michigan comes out with the win 13-12. Kyle Whittingham gets his first win as Michigan's head coach. And he talked to the press after the game and had a couple things to say about how this one will go down.
2: And so this game will go down in history, Michigan history. I don't know if it's in a positive way, but it'll go down in history for certain. And bottom line is we're 1-0, but the reality is we have got a lot to fix, a lot of things to address. The things that we didn't do well, we didn't play the run well on defense. We didn't run the ball well on offense. We lost the turnover margin 3-0. We didn't make enough first downs. And, all this is squarely on my shoulders. There's no doubt about that. And I got to do a better job preparing this football team. But I'm going to tell you right now, there was not a lot of hooting and hollering in that locker room. In fact, there was none, because we understand that we've got a lot of work to do and that we have got to be much, much better than we were tonight. Now.
1: Yeah, I mean, if there was hooting and hollering in that Michigan locker room, then they've got even

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9: That's where Never Give Up comes from. I wasn't Brock. I wasn't Roman. 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
1: If you stagger it even just by a couple hours, like just if you're NBC and ESPN, like don't you want the audience all to yourself? I mean, like there's that moment like, because like last night, the funky part that got lost in kind of like the why the Western Michigan thing got so big is because the LSU Clemson game was on a 2-hour rain delay. So, okay, because normally people would be not saying, all right, whatever, Western Michigan, whatever, and not pay attention to it. But then all of a sudden that game got some legs. It's like, wait a minute here. Western Michigan's balling out and this is close. And then people got into that game. At the same time, LSU, you know, turned into a train wreck right away. And so then nobody paid attention to the LSU game anymore because there's no point. So if you're the networks and you want to keep people on, don't you stagger that a little bit tonight? Just because, like if you're going to want to watch football, we should have a game right now and then, you know, stagger the other two.
2: Well, being they're on two different networks, both of the networks probably wanted the primetime slot and they weren't willing to budge. But, I mean, at some point you would think, you're right, at least start one a half hour before the other or something like that.
1: Wisconsin Notre Dame should be going right now. Actually, no.
2: Like a 4:30 game. That would be okay.
1: Yeah. Exactly. So, like, actually, no. What they should have done is to understand Louisville, Ole Miss. Okay, Trinidad, Chambliss is a draw. Ole Miss is a draw at this point, and you know it's kind of a big deal game. Okay, I kind of get it. The Apple Cup's the Apple Cup. It's on the West Coast. So you play that maybe a little bit later. But like that feels like Washington State, Washington, NBC. Like they should have had this flipped, where maybe have Notre Dame, Wisconsin earlier, because I am not one of these people that get all hung up in, you know, you see on X and other places like, oh, we are so disrespected. We've got the big noon kickoff, you know, instead of getting the primetime slot. Like, who cares? If you're going to go watch the game, watch the game. Like, but in this case, you had a shot to go wall to wall college football all day today, and NBC has two of these games. And if you're ABC and you want your, you know, Louisville Ole Miss, because that's the other part of this thing too. Trinidad Chambliss might be a draw, but Louisville Ole Miss is not a draw compared to Notre Dame Wisconsin.
2: No, it's not. I think Notre Dame Wisconsin is the bigger one, right?
1: Yeah, you want to get away from that. I get it. SEC fans are going to want to watch Ole Miss no matter what, anyway. But Notre Dame's Notre Dame. So again, yeah. I there are people who know this stuff or smarter than me that get this stuff. I know they get paid no matter what. But if you want TV ratings, you'd think this is where if you had a commissioner like a newly minted Roger Goodell, this is where you would have someone step in and say, you know what? Let's make this day o college football and let's make our ABC game stand out a little bit here.
2: Well, let's make this Notre Dame and Wisconsin game stand out a little bit by talking about it. Betting lines for this game. It is now Notre Dame over at BetMGM, 21-point favorite. The total's 46.5. We talked to Nick Shepkowski, who's the editor of Notre Dame on SI, earlier on in the show. He said maybe we get a somewhat of a slugfest early on, a first half lower scoring game. But ultimately, Notre Dame should essentially roll in this one. Notre Dame, I mean, some newer pieces in terms of losing Jeremiah Love, Jadarian Price in the backfield. They have some new guys that are stepping in. But CJ Carr, his second year under center, a Heisman hopeful right now. And then you have this defense that's just absolutely loaded, especially, the cornerbacks, the secondaries, that whole unit. If Wisconsin's offense is anything like it was last year, Pete, and they've had a complete overhaul as well as literally every team, it seems like, in college football this day and age with the portal. But if Wisconsin's offense is anything like it was last year, this is going to be a runaway for Notre Dame.
1: But here's the problem, though. It's kind of relative because last year, Wisconsin's score, if you take out the Middle Tennessee game, they beat Middle Tennessee 42-10. You take out that game, they only scored 112 points over the other 11 games. That's not a lot of points.
2: No.
1: That's

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1: If you remember the immaculate reception,
2: the bye, touchdown,
1: the catch,
3: and there's the throw, it's a touchdown,
1: and the fog bowl,
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